the sweetest innocence, and they always seem to ask them when we least expect it. Over the past few months, Ancient Faith Kids has been working behind the scenes to develop a resource especially for parents, godparents, and guardians, a place to find thoughtful guidance for navigating children's questions about God, address difficult topics, and speak to parenting concerns away from kids' view. We're delighted to announce the official launch of our YouTube channel, Ancient Faith Parenting, created as a central resource for parents as they raise their children in the faith. The channel will feature original content from Ancient Faith Parenting updated throughout the year, along with collaborations and contributions from other Ancient Faith channels and voices. Together, we hope that these resources help parents nurture a lasting faith in their children as they grow into adulthood. 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

0: Here is Father Thomas Hopko of blessed memory with one of his wonderful maxims.
1: We don't judge anyone for anything, no matter what. This doesn't mean that we just say everyone's fine and good. That's not true. But we don't condemn them. We don't get into what makes them tick. We don't tell them always what to do. What they do, we do. And we show people what we believe by what we do. But we don't judge anyone for anything. And if we do, then the Lord judges us the same way. Don't try to convince anyone of anything. Once and for all, we have to stop trying to teach other people. I'm not trying to teach you now, I hope. I'm just trying to tell you what I think is true. Then you can do with it what you want. But it can't be my desire to convince you and to win in an argument. I can only, to use a scriptural word, bear witness or make testimony. But I can't have as my goal to convert the other. And that's even true with evangelization. We're not out there to convert people. We're out there to bring them the joy of the victory of God in Christ. What they do with it is between them and God.
2: Grant, O Lord, a prosperous and peaceful life, health, salvation, visitation, and the furtherance of all good things to our great Lord and Father Kirill, the most holy patriarch of Moscow and all Russia, our Lord, the most reverend Hilarion, Metropolitan of Eastern America and New York, first Hierarch of the Russian Orthodox Church outside of Russia, and our Lord the Right Reverend George, Bishop of Mayfield, this land, its authorities and armed forces, and the Orthodox people, both in the homeland and in the diaspora, the Archpriest John and the parishioners of the Cathedral of

The goal of human freedom is not in freedom itself, nor is it in man, but in God. By giving man freedom, God has yielded to man a piece of his divine authority, but with the intention that man himself would voluntarily bring it as a sacrifice to God, a most perfect offering. St. Theophane the Recluse on Ancient Faith Radio.

Hi, I'm Father Evan Armitas of the live call-in show Orthodoxy Live on Ancient Faith Radio. I've been hosting this program and answering questions about all things Orthodox for almost 10 years now. That's over 250 episodes of responses to the issues that plague and perplex you about the Church and Holy Scripture. Let's say that on average I answer 4 questions per show. This means that I have addressed over 1,000 of your inquiries in my time at the station. It has all gone by very quickly, and what a joy it has been to be part of something that broadens the knowledge of Orthodox Christians and deepens their faith. But did you know that not one bit of it would be possible without the generous support of listeners just like you? 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
1: Elizabeth has a problem. 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

Of a noble senatorial family, the holy martyr Julian lived in Tarsus in Cilicia and suffered in the reign of Diocletian. Although only 18 years old when he was taken for trial for the faith, St. Julian was already both educated and resolute in Christian faith and devotion. The imperial governor took him from city to city for a whole year, torturing him all the while and attempting to persuade him to renounce Christ. Julian's mother followed her son at a distance. When the governor seized her and sent her to urge her son to renounce Christ, she spent 3 days in the prison with him, giving him precisely the opposite advice, teaching him and giving him the strength not to lose heart, but to go to his death with courage and gratitude to God. His torturers then sewed Julian into a sack of sand with scorpions and snakes and threw him into the sea, and his mother also died under torture. The waves carried his body onto the shore, and the faithful took it to Alexandria, where they buried it in the year 290. His relics were later taken to Antioch. St. John Chrysostom himself gave a eulogy for the holy martyr Julian. A holy voice comes forth from the lips of the martyr, and with this voice is poured out a light brighter than the rays of the sun. He said further, "Take whomsoever you will, be he a madman or one possessed, and lead him to the grave of this saint, to the martyr's relics, and you will see the demon immediately jump out and flee as from a blazing fire." It is evident from this speech that many wonders must have been wrought at St. Julian's grave. From the prologue from Ohrid on Ancient Faith Radio.

Hi, I'm Dr. Jeannie Constantinou, host of the live call-in show, Search the Scriptures Live on Ancient Faith Radio. How many times have you found yourself contemplating one of my assertions or explanations about the Bible? Do you ever come away from the program feeling as though you had learned something new, attained an insight that will have serious ramifications for your approach to the Orthodox Christian life? For over 14 years now, since 2008, I have been doing a deep dive into Holy Scriptures with the Church Fathers as our guides. And in that time, I have heard from countless listeners whose perspectives on the Bible have drastically changed after hearing something on my program, Search the Scriptures, and then later Search the Scriptures Live. It brings me so much joy and satisfaction to know that a weekly live show such as this one can actually affect minds and lives. Glory to God. That having been said, did you know that Search the Scriptures Live is not the result of my efforts alone? 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

heavens and come down for the salvation of mankind. Look upon thy servants and thine inheritance. For unto thee, the awesome judge, who yet lovest mankind, have thy servants bowed their heads and submissively inclined their necks, awaiting not help from men, but asking thy mercy and looking confidently for thy salvation. Guard them at all times, both during this present evening and in the approaching night, from every foe, from all adverse powers of the devil, from vain thoughts and from evil imaginations. Blessed and most glorified be the

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1: 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Will sea monsters and erupting volcanoes keep him from reaching the promised land of saints? 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
2: Let us attend. At that time Mary arose and went into the hill country with haste into the city of Judah, and entered into the house of Zechariah, and saluted Elizabeth. And it came to pass that when Elizabeth heard the salutation of Mary, the babe leaped in her womb. And Elizabeth was filled with the Holy Spirit, and she spake out with a loud voice and said, Blessed art thou among women, and blessed is the fruit of thy womb. And whence is this to me, that the mother of my Lord should come to me? And lo, as soon as the voice of thy salutation sounded in mine ears, the babe leaped in my womb for joy. And blessed is she that believed, for there shall be a performance of those things which were told her from the Lord. And Mary said, My soul doth magnify the Lord, and my spirit hath rejoiced in God my Savior, for he hath regarded the low estate of his handmaiden. For behold, from henceforth all generations shall call me blessed. For he that is mighty hath done great things to me, and holy is his name. And Mary abode with her.

0: Here is Father Thomas Hopko of blessed memory with one of his wonderful maxims.
1: Do the most difficult and painful things first. We tend to do the easy things, the things we like, and put off the things we don't. We should try to reverse that and do the most difficult and boring things first.

There are good things, bad things, and things that are indifferent. Some of the things that are indifferent people consider to be good or bad, while in reality they are neither. I will give you an example to explain my meaning more clearly. Poverty is in general thought to be an evil. Not so. If someone who is poor practices watchfulness and wisdom, poverty itself can completely overcome evil. On the other hand, wealth is regarded as a good thing by most people. But that is not entirely true. It depends on how you use it. If wealth were a good thing in itself and on its own account, then everyone who possesses it ought to be good. Yet not all rich people are virtuous, only those who manage their money in a responsible way. Therefore, wealth is not a good thing in itself. It is only an instrument for doing good. So with regard to indifferent things, they are either good or bad, according to the use that is made of them. John Chrysostom on Ancient Faith Radio.

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works and works without faith will both alike be condemned. For he who has faith must offer to the Lord the faith which shows itself in actions. He who loves God both believes truly and performs the works of faith reverently. But he who only believes and does not love lacks even the faith he thinks he has, for he believes merely with a certain superficiality of intellect and is not energized by the full force of love's glory. The chief part of virtue, then, is faith energized by love. St. Diadochus of Fotiki on Ancient Faith Radio.

Hi, this is Father Tom Soroka, host of the live call-in show, Ancient Faith Today Live, which airs every Tuesday night. As you may know, our program focuses on contemporary culture from an Orthodox perspective, and its goal is to help listeners like you to navigate the increasingly complex social and moral issues that define modern life. 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

Orthodox Christianity for today's world. You are listening to Ancient Faith Radio. Mommy, if God made everything, who made God? Children have a beautiful way of asking the biggest questions with the sweetest innocence, and they always seem to ask them when we least expect it. Over the past few months, Ancient Faith Kids has been working behind the scenes to develop a resource especially for parents, godparents, and guardians, a place to find thoughtful guidance for navigating children's questions about God, address difficult topics, and speak to parenting concerns away from kids' view. We're delighted to announce the official launch of our YouTube channel, Ancient Faith Parenting, created as a central resource for parents as they raise their children in the faith. 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Together, we hope that these resources help parents nurture a lasting faith in their children as they grow into adulthood. 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

0: Prayers by the Lake, written by St. Nikolai Velimirovich, read by Joseph Letender, published by the Serbian Orthodox Archdiocese of the United States and Canada.
1: Prayer 26. Arise, all you creatures, and serve the living Lord who cares about you. Worship him and serve him, for no one greater than he has visited you in this vale of fear and tears. Servants come and make themselves lords. The Lord came and made himself a servant. Servile Lord, strive to lord it over as many people and creatures as possible, while the lordly servant strive to serve as many people and creatures as possible. Arise, O lilies of the field, and give off your fragrance, for his holy mouth mentioned your name. Arise, O stone and rock, and worship him, for his holy feet walked over you. Arise, O desert, and rejoice, for he sanctified you with his longest and most mysterious prayers. Arise, O wheat and grapevine, for he blessed you, especially among all created things. Arise and bless him. Arise, O fish, and glorify the Lord, for he was hungry, and you nourished him. Arise, O water and skies, and serve him, for by his power he cleansed you and calmed you. Arise, O sycamore tree, and clothe yourself in silk, for in you he saw a sinner and saved him. Arise, O sheep and oxen, and be filled with awe, for in your lowly stable he was born. Arise, O birds, and sing, for he raised you up as an example for men. Arise, O oil, and burn before his throne, for when he was anointed with you, he felt joyful and saved a sinful woman. Arise, O thorns and reeds, and be filled with shame, for you caused him pain. Arise, O iron and wood, and repent, for even unwillingly you caused him torments on the cross. Arise, inhabitants of cities, and weep, for you did not believe in him. Arise, O leaders of the people, and sprinkle yourselves with ashes, for you passed judgment over him. Arise, O paupers, and embrace him, for he is your wealth. Arise, O kings, and lay down your crowns before him, for he alone has taught you wisdom concerning primacy and leadership. Arise, O sinners, and start sobbing before him, for only his hand does not cast a stone at you. Arise, O righteous, and be vigilant, for your leader is coming to you. Arise, all you stars, and begin to dance, for your light giver goes to visit you. Arise, O universe, and begin to hum the Lord's hymn, for the living Lord who cares about you has entered you. From Prayers by the Lake, by St. Nikolai Velimirovich.

0: Here is Joanne Ball from the Good Shepherd Orthodox Church in Australia on how we connect with Christ in the liturgy.
1: The priest is the icon or image of Christ, and so we touch his garment for our own healing. I've heard this described as putting sticky notes with prayers all over the priest to be carried to the altar and to God. But the Orthodox Study Bible notes on the passage in Luke explain that to touch Christ's garment in faith is to touch him. In the church, we touch Christ through icons, oil, water, bread, wine, etc. When this is done in faith, the power of Christ is received. During the liturgy, so you will see people touching the hem of the priest's vestments. That's what it's bringing to mind. You'll also see the priest turn to bless you during the liturgy. And this happens 5 times. It takes the form of peace to you all. May the blessing of the Lord and his mercy come upon you, and so on. At the end of the service, everyone is invited to queue for what is called the final blessing. And today that will be given by the most senior clergyman in the church, which is our Metropolitan Archbishop Basilios. He will sign you with the sign of the cross, with his handheld cross, and invite you to kiss his right hand and the cross. We're venerating, not worshipping, the life-giving cross of Christ, as we are not kissing the priest or the metropolitan's hand because he's a nice person or he's friendly, because we're offering love and reverence to Christ, whom the priest mystically represents, not the sinful human himself.
0: 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We are Ancient Faith Ministries,

The Book of Lamentations was written after the Babylonians had invaded the land, slaughtered the populace, and brought about national extinction. What remained for Jerusalem and Judah? The five poems of the book represent the authentic voice of Israel in exile, a mourner wailing over the judgment of God, desperately seeking an audience with him but finding him hidden and inaccessible. In Prayers in the Dark, Father Lawrence Farley paraphrases the Book of Lamentations and interprets each passage, following it with a meditation on human suffering, not to explain it, but to point a way forward into hope. In the words of the sacred text, we find assurance that we are not unique in our suffering and that the way home to the kingdom brings pain as well as joy. Find Prayers in the Dark today at store.ancientfaith.com. 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

0: Here is Father Thomas Hopko of blessed memory with one of his wonderful maxims.
1: We don't judge anyone for anything, no matter what. This doesn't mean that we just say everyone's fine and good. That's not true. But we don't condemn them. We don't get into what makes them tick. We don't tell them always what to do. What they do, we do. And we show people what we believe by what we do. But we don't judge anyone for anything. And if we do, then the Lord judges us the same way. Don't try to convince anyone of anything. Once and for all, we have to stop trying to teach other people. I'm not trying to teach you now, I hope. I'm just trying to tell you what I think is true. Then you can do with it what you want. But it can't be my desire to convince you and to win in an argument. I can only, to use a scriptural word, bear witness or make testimony. But I can't have as my goal to convert the other. And that's even true with evangelization. We're not out there to convert people. We're out there to bring them the joy of the victory of God in Christ. What they do with it is between them and God.
2: Let us

The goal of human freedom is not in freedom itself, nor is it in man, but in God. By giving man freedom, God has yielded to man a piece of his divine authority, but with the intention that man himself would voluntarily bring it as a sacrifice to God, a most perfect offering. St. Theophane the Recluse, on Ancient Faith.

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1: Ancient Near Eastern texts, such as the Baal cycle, portray the pagan god Baal as a rebel, the hero of a revolution, worshipped and glorified for his long string of victories. In the Baal Book, A Biography of the Devil, Father Stephen DeYoung shows that the Hebrew scriptures consciously turn the Baal story on its head, depicting him as a failed and defeated rebel who nonetheless tries to steal the glory that belongs to Almighty God. 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

Look upon thy servants and thine inheritance, for unto thee, the awesome judge, who yet lovest mankind, have thy servants bowed their heads and submissively inclined their necks, awaiting not help from men, but asking thy mercy and looking confidently for thy salvation. Guard them at all times, both during this present evening and in the approaching night, from every foe, from all adverse powers of the day.

Of a noble senatorial family, the holy martyr Julian lived in Tarsus in Cilicia and suffered in the reign of Diocletian. Although only 18 years old when he was taken for trial for the faith, St. Julian was already both educated and resolute in Christian faith and devotion. The imperial governor took him from city to city for a whole year, torturing him all the while and attempting to persuade him to renounce Christ. Julian's mother followed her son at a distance. When the governor seized her and sent her to urge her son to renounce Christ, she spent 3 days in the prison with him, giving him precisely the opposite advice, teaching him and giving him the strength not to lose heart, but to go to his death with courage and gratitude to God. His torturers then sewed Julian into a sack of sand with scorpions and snakes and threw him into the sea, and his mother also died under torture. The waves carried his body onto the shore, and the faithful took it to Alexandria, where they buried it in the year 290. His relics were later taken to Antioch. St. John Chrysostom himself gave a eulogy for the holy martyr Julian. A holy voice comes forth from the lips of the martyr, and with this voice is poured out a light brighter than the rays of the sun. He said further, "Take whomsoever you will, be he a madman or one possessed, and lead him to the grave of this saint, to the martyr's relics, and you will see the demon immediately jump out and flee as from a blazing fire." It is evident from this speech that many wonders must have been wrought at St. Julian's grave. From the prologue from Ohrid on Ancient Faith Radio.

The blessing of the Lord and His mercy come upon you through His grace and love towards man, always, now and ever, and unto ages of ages. Glory to Thee, O Christ, our God, and our hope, glory to Thee.

He who rose again from the dead, Christ our true God, through the intercessions of his all immaculate and all blameless Holy Mother, by the might of the precious and life-giving cross, by the protection of the honorable bodiless powers of heaven, at the supplication of the honorable glorious prophet, forerunner and Baptist John, of the holy glorious and all laudable apostles, of the holy glorious and right victorious martyrs, of our venerable and God-bearing fathers, of the holy and righteous ancestors of God, Joachim and Anna, and of all the saints, have mercy upon us and save us, for as much as he is good and loveth mankind.

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1: Can a place and its creatures sense holiness? 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

0: Here is Father Thomas Hopko of blessed memory with one of his wonderful maxims.
1: Do the most difficult and painful things first. We tend to do the easy things, the things we like, and put off the things we don't. We should try to reverse that and do the most difficult and boring things first.

There are good things, bad things, and things that are indifferent. Some of the things that are indifferent people consider to be good or bad, while in reality they are neither. I will give you an example to explain my meaning more clearly. Poverty is in general thought to be an evil. Not so. 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

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Let's come together to reclaim the tradition.

Faith without works, and works without faith, will both alike be condemned. For he who has faith must offer to the Lord the faith which shows itself in actions. He who loves God both believes truly and performs the works of faith reverently. But he who only believes and does not love lacks even the faith he thinks he has, for he believes merely with a certain superficiality of intellect and is not energized by the full force of love's glory. The chief part of virtue, then, is faith energized by love. St. Diodocus of Fotiki on Ancient Faith Radio.

Ancient Faith Today Live, which airs every Tuesday night. As you may know, our program focuses on contemporary culture from an Orthodox perspective, and its goal is to help listeners like you to navigate the increasingly complex social and moral issues that define modern life. Christians of all creeds and traditions, regardless of where they live or the specifics of what they believe, are affected by cultural trends and thoughts that have the potential to either harm or aid their spiritual lives. 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

0: Here is Joanne Ball from the Good Shepherd Orthodox Church in Australia on how we connect with Christ in the liturgy.
1: The priest is the icon or image of Christ, and so we touch his garment for our own healing. I've heard this described as putting sticky notes with prayers all over the priest to be carried to the altar and to God. But the Orthodox Study Bible notes on the passage in Luke explain that to touch Christ's garment in faith is to touch him. In the church, we touch Christ through icons, oil, water, bread, wine, etc. When this is done in faith, the power of Christ is received. During the liturgy, so you will see people touching the hem of the priest's vestments. That's what it's bringing to mind. You'll also see the priest turn to bless you during the liturgy. And this happens 5 times. It takes the form of peace to you all. May the blessing of the Lord and his mercy come upon you, and so on. At the end of the service, everyone is invited to queue for what is called the final blessing. And today that will be given by the most senior clergyman in the church, which is our Metropolitan Archbishop Basilios. He will sign you with the sign of the cross, with his handheld cross, and invite you to kiss his right hand and the cross. We're venerating, not worshipping, the life-giving cross of Christ, as we are not kissing the priest or the metropolitan's hand because he's a nice person or he's friendly. Because we're offering love and reverence to Christ, whom the priest mystically represents, not the sinful human himself.

0: Prayers by the Lake, written by St. Nikolai Velimirovich, read by Joseph Letender, published by the Serbian Orthodox Archdiocese of the United States and Canada.
1: Prayer 26. Arise, all you creatures, and serve the living Lord who cares about you. Worship him and serve him, for no one greater than he has visited you in this veil of fear and tears. Servants come and make themselves lords. The Lord came and made himself a servant. Servile Lord, strive to lord it over as many people and creatures as possible, while the lordly servant strive to serve as many people and creatures as possible. Arise, O lilies of the field, and give off your fragrance, for his holy mouth mentioned your name. Arise, O stone and rock, and worship him, for his holy feet walked over you. Arise, O desert, and rejoice, for he sanctified you with his longest and most mysterious prayers. Arise, O wheat and grapevine, for he blessed you, especially among all created things. Arise and bless him. Arise, O fish, and glorify the Lord, for he was hungry, and you nourished him. Arise, O water and skies, and serve him, for by his power he cleansed you and calmed you. Arise, O sycamore tree, and clothe yourself in silk, for in you he saw a sinner and saved him. Arise, O sheep and oxen, and be filled with awe, for in your lowly stable he was born. Arise, O birds, and sing, for he raised you up as an example for men. Arise, O oil, and burn before his throne, for when he was anointed with you, he felt joyful and saved a sinful woman. Arise, O thorns and reeds, and be filled with shame, for you caused him pain. Arise, O iron and wood, and repent, for even unwillingly you caused him torments on the cross. Arise, inhabitants of cities, and weep, for you did not believe in him. Arise, O leaders of the people, and sprinkle yourselves with ashes, for you passed judgment over him. Arise, O paupers, and embrace him, for he is your wealth. Arise, O kings, and lay down your crowns before him, for he alone has taught you wisdom concerning primacy and leadership. Arise, O sinners, and start sobbing before him, for only his hand does not cast a stone at you. Arise, O righteous, and be vigilant, for your leader is coming to you. Arise, all you stars, and begin to dance, for your light giver goes to visit you. Arise, O universe, and begin to hum the Lord's hymn, for the living Lord who cares about you has entered you. From Prayers by the Lake, by St. Nikolai Velimirovich.

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who blesses those who bless thee, and sanctifies those who put their trust in thee. 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Glorify them and recompense by thy divine power. 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

It is both amazing and inspiring to see how many women distinguished themselves with their dedicated service in the early church. Even more uplifting it is to note how many of them fearlessly faced persecution, torture, and even death, rather than deny the Lord they so dearly loved. One such saint was the holy martyr Agatha. Agatha was born in Palermo, Sicily, during the reign of the Emperor Decius. As she grew up, Agatha became a beautiful woman, with many suitors seeking her hand in marriage. Her beauty, however, was exceeded by her desire to serve Christ. She took a vow of chastity, pledging to remain

Hi, I'm Father Andrew Stephen Damick, and with my co-host, Father Stephen DeYoung, I'm one of the podfathers behind the Ancient Faith Radio live call-in program, The Lord of Spirits. Father Stephen and I have been blown away by the overwhelming success and popularity of our little show about angels, demons, saints, and yeah, giants too. Apparently, there's a real hunger out there for content that addresses the spiritual reality that permeates all of creation, in spite of the rampant materialism of modern society. 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Not only Lord of Spirits, but all of the live shows on AFR, Orthodoxy Live, Ancient Faith Today, Everyday Orthodox, Search the Scriptures, Live with the Lows, and Stewardship Calling, all of these owe their existence to the generosity of people like you. 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
1: 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From an explanation of the Creed to an exploration of the sacraments and the role of Holy Scripture and tradition, this slim volume contains everything the new convert needs to participate fully in the Church and to grow in faith as an Orthodox Christian. 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

0: Here is Father Thomas Hopko of blessed memory with one of his wonderful maxims.
1: Pray as you can, not as you think you must. Pray as God inspires you to pray, not as you want to, but as God gives. And for a Christian, that would mean in one's heart, in one's room, and in one's church.

The Holy Spirit was present in the act of creation. For this reason, the creaturely perfection of the beings made is not the fruit of any action of theirs. The Spirit was present and gave them perfection. Exactly the same thing can be said of the design of salvation, which was carried out by our God and Savior, Jesus Christ, in complete agreement with the love of the Father for the human race. Who could be in any doubt?

that the perfect accomplishment of this design depends upon the Spirit. But let us look back to the time before Christ. The blessings granted to the patriarchs, the help secured by the gift of the law, those things that prefigure New Testament truths, the prophecies, the wonderful events of Israel, the miracles achieved by the righteous, the preparation for the coming of the Lord in the flesh, all this was accomplished by the Spirit. The Spirit was present in the body of the Lord. He was His anointing and His inseparable companion. The Church itself is the work of the Spirit. Saint Basil the Great, on Ancient Faith Radio.

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1: 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We're pleased to introduce our newest curriculum, 1 Year with the Divine Liturgy, now available in our store. 1 Year with the Divine Liturgy is a comprehensive curriculum for Orthodox Christian churches, homes, and schools organized into 29 lessons. 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

Hi, this is Steve Robinson with Ancient Faith Radio's Our Life in Christ podcast. I'd like to invite you to join me and Bill Gould in a very special 25-year reunion Our Life in Christ broadcast. 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If you'd like more information or tickets, go to orthodoxpatrick.org/AFR, and I hope to see you there.

0: Letters by the Lake, written by St. Nikolai Velimirovich, read by Joseph Letender, published by the Serbian Orthodox Archdiocese of the United States and Canada.
1: Prayer 15. White doves fly over my blue lake like white angels over the blue heaven. The doves would not be white, nor would the lake be blue, if the great sun did not open its eye above them. O my heavenly mother, open your eye in my soul, so that I may see what is what, so that I may see who is dwelling in my soul, and what sort of fruits are growing in her. Without your eye, I wander hopelessly through my soul, like a wayfarer in the night's indistinguishable gloom. And the wayfarer in the night falls and picks himself up, and what he encounters along the way, he calls events. You are the only event of my life, O lamp of my soul. When a child scurries to the arms of his mother, events do not exist for him. When a bride races to meet her bridegroom, she does not see the flowers in the meadow, nor does she hear the rumbling of the storm, nor does she smell the fragrance of the cypresses, or sense the mood of the wild animals. She sees only the face of her bridegroom. She hears only the music from his lips. She smells only his soul. When love goes to meet love, no events befall it. Time and space make way for love. Aimless wanderers and loveless people have events and have history. Love has no history, and history has no love. When someone makes their way down a mountain or climbs up a mountain without knowing where he is going, events are imposed upon him as though they were the aim of his journey. Truly, events are the aim of the aimless and the history of the pathless. Therefore, the aimless and the pathless are blocked by events and squabble with events. But I tranquilly hasten to you, both up the mountain and down the mountain, and despicable events angrily move out of the way of my footsteps. If I were a stone and were rolling down a mountain, I would not think about the stones against which I was banging, but about the abyss at the bottom of the steep slope. If I were a mountain stream, I would not be thinking about my uneven course, but about the lake that awaited me. Truly terrifying is the abyss of those who are in love with the events that are dragging them downward. O Heavenly Mother, my only love, set me free from the slavery of events and make me your slave. O most radiant day, dawn in my soul, so that I may see the aim of my tangled path. O Son of Suns, the only event in the universe that attracts my heart, illuminate my inner self, so that I may see who has dared to dwell there besides you, so that I may eradicate from it all the fruits that seem sweet from the outside, but smell rotten in their core. From Prayers by the Lake, by St. Nikolai Velimirovich.

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1: As many of you may be aware, our program is really quite simple. I'm a licensed clinical psychologist with a private practice, and Father Nicholas is the priest at St. John the Divine Greek Orthodox Church in Jacksonville, Florida. Together, we seek to assist our listeners with the spiritual and psychological principles that help us contend with the things of this world that separate us from Christ and that prevent us from leading healthy and productive lives.
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O Lord and Vanquisher of Hades, greatest protector, we, your creatures and servants, offer you praise, for you have delivered us from eternal death. 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
1: Blinded by rage. We live in a world that commonly sees the passion of anger as a virtue that can be used to help right wrongs. But what do Scripture and the Fathers say about anger? Is expressing outrage at societal ills a true reflection of God's attitude towards these evils? Or does it instead blind us to His presence? Father Theodore Pulcini and Oswin Creighton join together to examine how anger affects our journey towards theosis. 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

0: Here is Father Thomas Hopko of blessed memory with one of his wonderful maxims.
1: Do not engage intrusive thoughts and feelings. When feelings come upon you and thoughts come upon you, don't engage them. If you accept them, they've got you and you will sin. So you got to cut them off right at the very start.

Share what you have, lest you lose what you have. Spend what you possess on the needs of others in order to keep what you possess. Do not cling to what you own, lest it be taken away from you. Do not hoard your treasures, lest they rot and become worthless. Entrust all your wealth to God, because then it is protected against all who want to steal or destroy it. Do you understand what these injunctions mean? Or do they sound like nonsense to you? To the person without faith, they mean nothing, but to the person with faith, they make perfect sense. Faith tells us that God alone can supply the material things on which we depend. He gives some people more than they need, not that they can enjoy great luxury, but to make them stewards of His bounty on behalf of orphans, the sick, and the crippled. If they are bad stewards, keeping this bounty to themselves, they will become poor in spirit, and their hearts will fill with misery. If they are good stewards, they will become rich in spirit, their hearts filling with joy. On Living Simply, St. John Chrysostom on Ancient Faith Radio.

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0: Here is Father Thomas Hopko of blessed memory with one of his wonderful maxims.
1: Have a daily schedule of activities, avoiding whim and caprice. Again, the Holy Fathers teach us that idiorhythmia, capriciousness, whimsicalness, is the cause of all of our downfall. We have to be disciplined. We have to have a rule for ourselves and try to follow it. Of course, the rule is not some kind of iron law. In a sense, it's made to be modified or broken, but we have to have it. We have to have it. Each night when we go to sleep, we should tell ourselves what the next day should look like and then try to keep that rule. Things will happen, but we should try to keep the rule. Be merciful with yourself and with others. Of course, we're to be merciful to others, but we must be merciful to ourselves too. We cannot judge ourselves more harshly than God does. And the worst sin is despair. So we should be living by the mercy of God all the time, taking responsibility for our life, but not berating ourselves or beating ourselves up. God does not want that. There is no merit in that. Repentance is what God wants, not remorse or some type of self-flagellation.

If three men meet, of whom the first fully preserves interior peace, and the second gives thanks to God in illness, and the third serves with a pure mind, these three are doing the same work. St. Pullman on Ancient Faith Radio.

Hi, this is Father Tom Soroka, host of the live call-in show, Ancient Faith Today Live, which airs every Tuesday night. As you may know, our program focuses on contemporary culture from an Orthodox perspective, and its goal is to help listeners like you to navigate the increasingly complex social and moral issues that define modern life. 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
1: Mommy, if God made everything, who made God? 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

I believe in one God, the Father, the Almighty, creator of heaven and earth, and of all things visible and invisible. And in one Lord Jesus Christ, the only begotten Son of God, begotten of the Father before all ages, light of light, true God, begotten, not created, of one essence with the Father, through whom all things were made, who for us and for our salvation came down from the heavens, and was incarnate by the Holy Spirit and the Virgin Mary, and became man. Crucified for us under Pontius Pilate, he suffered and was buried. Rising on the third day according to the Scriptures, and ascending into the heavens, he is seated at the right hand of the Father. And coming again in glory to judge the living and the dead, his kingdom shall have no end. And in the Holy Spirit, the Lord, the giver of life, who proceeds from the Father, who together with the Father and the Son is worshipped and glorified, who spoke through the prophets. In one holy, Catholic, and apostolic church, I acknowledge one baptism for the remission of sins. I expect the resurrection of the dead and the life of the age to come. Amen.

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1: Be totally honest, first of all, with yourself. The greatest sin is the lie. And the greatest lie is the lie about God and the lie about me and God. Be totally honest.

Love is the kingdom which the Lord mystically promised to the disciples when he said that they would eat in his kingdom. You shall eat and drink at my table in my kingdom. What should they eat and drink if not love? 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

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Elizabeth has a problem. She wants to pray in church more than anything, but every time she tries to pray, her feet start tapping. How can she pray if she can't stand still? When a dragon appears on the monastery's land and the only solution is prayer, Elizabeth worries even more. She turns to the abbess and the saints for help. Through their guidance and intercession, Elizabeth learns that our whole bodies have a place in prayer, and sometimes our spiritual weaknesses can be a gift that God uses for great good. This wonderfully fun story, illustrated to capture the hearts of busy children, was inspired by the life of the 6th century Saint Elizabeth the Wonder Worker. You can find A Saint's Guide to Praying with Your Feet at store.ancientfaith.com. 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

Marriage is more than human. It is a micro kingdom, a miniature kingdom, which is the little house of the Lord. 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
1: As many of you may be aware, our program is really quite simple. 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

0: Here is Joanne Ball from the Good Shepherd Orthodox Church in Australia on our response in the liturgy.
1: At first glance, especially if you are from a Protestant background, your impression might be that this form of church service is formal and impersonal. But at many stages of the service, we are doing three things. We are making a commitment, we are being given pointers to pay attention, and we are being personally responsive. Let me explain that. So using the words entrusting ourselves and one another and our whole life to Christ our God, that is prayed by the deacon six times during the service. And I find that is I'm making a really personal commitment at that time. We're also being given pointers to pay attention, and the deacon will say, be upstanding, let us be attentive, let us attend. He's saying, wake up. So we're also being personally responsive, and through the litanies we affirm the prayers by our response, Lord have mercy. At the time of Holy Communion every week there is an altar call, and the deacon says, with fear, as in awe of God, with faith and love, draw near. This is an invitation. In the Orthodox Church, everything means something and nothing is accidental. The liturgy engages all five physical senses: sight, hearing, smell, taste and touch. The obvious ones are things like the fragrance of the incense,

living in Heliopolis, a city of Phoenicia, during the reign of Trajan, Eudocia was at first a great harlot, then a penitent, a nun, and finally a martyr. She gained great wealth from her harlotry. The reversal of her life was brought about

begged that the monk come to her. Germanus came, and they began a long conversation on that which the old monk had been reading the previous night, and especially on faith in salvation. The result of these discussions was that Eudocia asked the local bishop to baptize her. After her baptism, she gave all her goods to the church to be distributed to the poor, dismissed her servants and slaves, and retired to a woman's monastery. She so devoted herself to the monastic life, to obedience, patience, vigils, prayer, and fasting, that after 13 months she was chosen as abbess. She lived 56 years in the monastery and was worthy in the eyes of God to be given the gift of raising the dead. When a persecution of Christians arose under the governor Vincent, Holy Eudocia was beheaded. Here is a wonderful example of how a vessel of uncleanness can be purified, sanctified, and filled with a precious heavenly fragrance by the grace of the Holy Spirit. From the prologue from Ohrid on Ancient Faith Radio.

Hi, I'm Father Evan Armitas of the live call-in show Orthodoxy Live on Ancient Faith Radio. I've been hosting this program and answering questions about all things Orthodox for almost 10 years now. That's over 250 episodes of responses to the issues that plague and perplex you about the Church and Holy Scripture. Let's say that on average I answer 4 questions per show. This means that I have addressed over 1,000 of your inquiries in my time at the station. It has all gone by very quickly, and what a joy it has been to be part of something that broadens the knowledge of Orthodox Christians and deepens their faith. But did you know that not one bit of it would be possible without the generous support of listeners just like you? 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

0: The year is 306 AD. The Great Persecution rages. But then, in the British city of York, Saint Constantine is proclaimed emperor, and the peace of the church begins.
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2: 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Thank you, and may God bless you.

Truly, holy inspiration, proceeding from the Father on high, does not impose itself. It must be obtained, like every other gift from God, by an urgent effort of prayer. This does not signify that God gives some sort of reward for effort made, but that what one has acquired through cognizant suffering becomes an inalienable possession for eternity. It is imperative for every one of us to be totally reborn by the action of grace, that the ability to apprehend divinization be restored in us. But all this is possible in no other way than by our return to Him, a return involving much torment. Inspiration from on high depends to a considerable extent on us, on whether we open our heart so that the Lord, the Holy Spirit who stands at the door and knocks, does not have to enter forcibly. If anyone hears his voice and opens the door, he will come to him and will sup with him and he with God. The Lord preserves the freedom of those created in his image, and we have to know what is acceptable to him. Hence the need for each and all of us to ban deeds and impulses which may grieve the Spirit of God. Honest abiding in the sphere of Christ's commandments heals our sinful mortality, and all life becomes penetrated by the uncreated light of divine eternity. Archimandrite Sophroni on Ancient Faith Radio.

Hi, this is Father Tom Soroka, host of the live call-in show, Ancient Faith Today Live, which airs every Tuesday night. As you may know, our program focuses on contemporary culture from an Orthodox perspective, and its goal is to help listeners like you to navigate the increasingly complex social and moral issues that define modern life. Christians of all creeds and traditions, regardless of where they live or the specifics of what they believe, are affected by cultural trends and thoughts that have the potential to either harm or aid their spiritual lives. 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

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Be a participant in this vital ministry that has impacted the Orthodox world like no other. Thanks in advance, and may God bless you for your ongoing support.

And again, O Savior, save me by thy grace, I pray thee. For if thou shouldst save me for my works, this would not be grace or a gift,

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1: Poised between East and West, between Orthodox and Catholic, Lithuania, the last of Europe's pagan nations, did not forget its ancient tales, such as that of the giantess Neringa, Egle, Queen of Serpents, and the Iron Wolf. Rather, they fulfilled and enriched them with legends like the Hill of Crosses and the miracle-working icon of Our Lady of the Gate of the Dawn. In The Wolf and the Cross, Father Andrew Stephen Damick and Deacon Seraphim Richard Rowland take a very personal pilgrimage into a land where history and legend have met and fused, where Orthodox Christians have lived as a minority for nearly seven centuries, their faith founded upon the blood of martyrs and the witness of dozens of saints. To find this book and others like it, you can go to store.ancientfaith.com. 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
1: First and foremost, without a blinking of an eye, is the power of our prayers. Well, oftentimes when you hear things like this and you hear catastrophes that happen, you have people getting up, part of life saying, our thoughts and our prayers are with you. That can't just be an expression. It must be an active promise, because those prayers will work miracle. If we don't believe that that's possible, there's no sense for us being here. Our prayers for the people of Ukraine to be able to get up each day and thank God for still being able to breathe, thanking God for the opportunity to have one more day to serve Him, or to reach out into the lives of people around them. Look at what the power of prayer has done with, they're saying, almost a million refugees. The vast majority of them have gone into Poland, standing inside their thousands and thousands and thousands of volunteers, receiving all of the refugees, telling them, we have a place for you to live, we will find you work, and here's some food and everything to carry you over there until you get to where you're going. Ask and you will receive. Knock and the door will be opened.

Hold on to what is your own, to what is human, and thus make your burden light. For he who, through pride, makes his burden heavy shall indeed have to bear it himself. St. Basil the Great, with a thought from the Fathers on Ancient Faith Radio.

Hi, I'm Dr. Jeannie Constantinou, host of the live call-in show, Search the Scriptures Live on Ancient Faith Radio. How many times have you found yourself contemplating one of my assertions or explanations about the Bible? Do you ever come away from the program feeling as though you had learned something new, attained an insight that will have serious ramifications for your approach to the Orthodox Christian life? For over 14 years now, since 2008, I have been doing a deep dive into Holy Scriptures with the Church Fathers as our guides. And in that time, I have heard from countless listeners whose perspectives on the Bible have drastically changed after hearing something on my program, Search the Scriptures, and then later Search the Scriptures Live. It brings me so much joy and satisfaction to know that a weekly live show such as this one can actually affect minds and lives. Glory to God. That having been said, did you know that Search the Scriptures Live is not the result of my efforts alone? 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
1: Elizabeth has a problem. 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

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The cost is $175 per person. 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

Just as a craftsman in ordinary life makes a thing in a shape suitable for its intended use, so the master craftsman has fashioned our nature to be a fitting instrument for the exercise of sovereignty over the universe by providing it with spiritual gifts and a bodily shape fit for a king. The soul's exalted and royal nature is shown to be far removed from submissiveness by the fact that it is free and independent and acknowledges no master. It has been provided with its own unchallenged power of choice. What is more characteristic of a king than this? Moreover, the fact that it has been made as a copy of the nature that governs the universe shows that it was created in the first place with the nature of a king. Those who paint portraits of rulers in ordinary life copy the details of their form and underline their kingly importance by dressing them in purple so that the portrait is recognized as that of a king by its composition. In the same way, human nature, by virtue of its likeness to the King of all, who created it to rule others, is seen to be a living portrait of him. The portrait has a part in the title and importance of its maker. It is not dressed up in purple, nor does it show its importance by a scepter or a crown. The original does not have these either, but it is clothed in virtue, which is in truth the most royal of all the garments, instead of a purple robe. It relies on the blessedness of immortality instead of a scepter. In place of a kingly crown, it is adorned with a garland of righteousness. Thus, the accoutrements of kingship show it to be, in all respects, an accurate copy of the form of the original. St. Gregory of Nyssa on Ancient Faith Radio.

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Doesn't that have a nice ring to it? 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
1: In A Year in the Company of Angels, A Pilgrim on Spruce Island, author Anthony Linderman presents true tales from his long pilgrimage on the wild edge of the monastic world at St. Michael's Skeet in Alaska. In these stories, he shares in the daily lives of the monks and the nuns, subsistence fishing with the fathers in the Gulf, splitting winter wood supplies for the sisterhood, and encountering the magnificent animals of the islands. And we see how each act is woven into the liturgical tapestry of their monastic life. The book is a joyous glimpse of the intimate, sanctifying relationship these tiny islands share with the entire earth. 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

0: Here is Father Thomas Hopko of blessed memory with one of his wonderful maxims.
1: Cultivate communion with the saints. Learn who the holy people were in Christian history. Learn who they were who taught, who suffered, who died, who lived a Christian life, and emulate them. As one Saint John of the Ladder said, anyone who does not emulate the saints is a fool. But also a fool would be someone who tried to imitate another person in the details of his or her life. You can't do that, but we must learn from the holy people.

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1: Written by St. Nikolai Velimirovich, read by Joseph Letender, published by the Serbian Orthodox Archdiocese of the United States and Canada.
2: Prayer 13. You do not ask much of me, my love. Indeed, people ask more. I am wrapped in a thick wrapping of non-existence that covers the eyes of my soul. You only ask my soul to take off her misty wrapping and open her eyes to you, my might and my truth. People ask my soul to wrap herself more and more thickly with heavier and heavier wrappings. Oh, help me, help me. Help my soul to attain freedom and lightness, to attain lightness and aerial wings, to attain aerial wings and fiery wheels. Stories are long, too long. The moral is short, one word. Stories spill over into stories the way the smooth face of my lake spills over from color to color. Where does the colorful overflowing of the water under the sun end? And where does the overflowing of stories into stories end? Stories are long, too long. The moral is short, one word. You are that word, O Word of God. You are the moral of all stories. What the stars write about heaven, the grass whispers on earth. What the water gurgles in the sea, fire rumbles beneath the sea. What an angel says with his eyes, the imam shouts from his minaret. What the past is said and fled, the present is saying and fleeing. There is one essence for all things. There is one moral for all stories. Things are tales of heaven. You are the meaning of all tales. Stories are your length and breadth. You are the brevity of all stories. You are a nugget of gold and a knoll of stone. When I say your name, I have said everything and more than everything. O my love, have mercy on me. O my might and truth, have mercy on me. From Prayers by the Lake by St. Nikolai Velimirovich.

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1: Can a place and its creatures sense holiness? 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

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Inspired by St. Basil's charge to care for the suffering and love the brokenhearted back to life, this retreat will serve as both a theological and practical launching point to create or expand ministry communities across the nation. 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

0: Prayers by the Lake, written by St. Nikolai Velimirovich, read by Joseph Letender, published by the Serbian Orthodox Archdiocese of the United States and Canada.
1: Prayer 12. Anoint my heart with the oil of your mercy, my most merciful Lord. May neither anger against the strong nor scorning of the weak ever erupt in my heart, for everything is weaker than the morning dew. May hatred never make a nest in my heart against those who plot evil against me, so that I may be mindful of their end and be at peace. Mercifulness opens a way to the heart of all creatures and brings joy. Mercilessness brings fog to the fore and creates a cramped isolation. Have mercy on your merciful servant, most tender hand, and reveal to me the mystery of your mercy. The ultimate man is the child of the Father's mercy and the Spirit's light. All creation is merely a story about him. The mighty suns in all the heavens and the smallest drops of water in the lake carry in themselves one part of the story about him. All the builders of heaven and earth, from the exceedingly mighty seraphim to rulers and the tiniest particle of dust, tell the very same story about him, their foressence and foresource. What are all the things on the earth and the moon except the sun in stories? Truly in this way all visible and invisible creation is the ultimate man in stories. Essence is simple, and there is no end or number to the stories about essence. My neighbors, how can I tell you about essence when you do not even understand stories? Ah, if you only knew how great the sweetness, the expanse, and the strength are when one reaches the bottom of all these stories, there where the stories begin and where they end, there where the tongue is silent and where everything is told at once. How boring all the lengthy and tedious stories of creatures become then. Truly they become just as boring as it is for one who is accustomed to seeing lightning to hear stories about lightning. Receive me into yourself, O only begotten Son, so that I may be one with you as I was before creation and the fall. Let my long and weary story about you end with a moment's vision of you. Let my self-deception die that would have me think that I am something without you, that I am something else outside of you. My ears are stuffed with stories. My eyes no longer seek to see any display of clothing but you, my essence overladen with stories and clothing. From Prayers by the Lake by St. Nikolai Velimirovich.

Hi, this is Father Tom Soroka, host of the live call-in show, Ancient Faith Today Live, which airs every Tuesday night. 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
1: In the services of the Orthodox Church, we pray for a good death, a Christian end. 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In Painless, Blameless, and Peaceful, Orthodox Christian Reflections on Death, Dying, and Eternal Life, author and longtime parish priest, Father Stavros Akrotirianakis, shares some of his pastoral experiences, both good and bad, with families of the dying and with those who are facing death. He discusses ways we can understand and accept death, help prepare our loved ones, and find hope, even joy, when that final day arrives for each of us. 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